You've just heard Chorale, written in 2002 by Magnus Lindberg. Esa-Pekka Salonen conducted the San Francisco Symphony. Magnus Lindberg has been composer in residence for such orchestras as the New York Philharmonic, the Southwest German Radio Symphony Orchestra of Stuttgart, and the London Philharmonic. His work has been honored with the UNESCO International Rostrum for Composers, the Prix Italia, the Nordic Council Music Prize, the Royal Philharmonic Society Prize, and the Wihuri Sibelius Prize. In October of 2022, the San Francisco Symphony premiered Lindberg's Piano Concerto No. 3 with Yuja Wong as the soloist. In a moment, Esa-Pekka Salonen will return with violinist Isabel Faust for the piece that Lindberg's work was meant to accompany, a very lyrical and personal concerto by one of the original modernists, Alban Berg. You're listening to a broadcast concert by the San Francisco Symphony from Davies Symphony Hall. I'm Rick Malone. In February of 1935, the Russian-born American violinist Louis Krasner approached Alban Berg with the offer of a commission for a concerto. Berg was in the middle of writing his opera Lulu and was reluctant to take on another project, but Krasner convinced him by arguing that Berg was the only composer who could demonstrate the lyric and expressive potential of 12-tone music and release it from the all-brain, no-heart reputation it had acquired. Berg agreed to the commission, but he also had a second inspiration. 2 months after speaking with Krasner, Manon Gropius died of polio at the age of 18. She was the daughter of Alma Mahler Gropius, who was the former wife of Berg's idol Gustav Mahler and one of Berg's closest friends. At the time, Berg was also having an affair with the sister of Alma's lover and later husband, the author Franz Werfel, which made his connection to Alma's daughter even closer. When Berg finished the concerto, he dedicated it to the memory of an angel. But since it was the last piece he finished before his own death the same year, it became his requiem as well. It's full of coded references to his own emotional life, including the theme of the finale, which is a set of variations on the Lutheran chorale, It Is Enough, Lord, If It Pleases You, the same chorale that Magnus Lindberg used in the piece that opened this concert. Violinist Isabel Faust has recorded this concerto with Claudio Abbado and Orchestra Mozart, but now you hear the applause as she joins music director Esa-Pekka Salonen and the San Francisco Symphony to play the violin concerto by Alban Berg.

0: You've just heard the Violin Concerto, written in 1935 by Alban Berg. Isabel Faust was the soloist, and Esa-Pekka Salonen led the San Francisco Symphony. By the time she was 21, Isabel Faust had already won both the Leopold Mozart International Violin Competition in Augsburg and the Paganini International Competition in Genoa. She was born in Esslingen, Germany, and began studying violin when she was 5. She made her San Francisco Symphony debut in 2014 and is currently a professor of violin at the Berlin University of the Arts. Isabel Faust's recordings have been awarded the Diapason d'Or, the Gramophone Award, the Choc de l'Année, and other prizes. She was named Instrumentalist of the Year by Opus Classic in 2024. She's recorded all of Beethoven's violin sonatas, Bartok's violin sonatas, and Baroque music for solo violin, including the sonatas and partitas for solo violin by Bach. In addition to Alban Berg's concerto, she's also recorded concertos by Beethoven, Brahms, Britten, and Locatelli. She plays the 1704 Sleeping Beauty Stradivarius violin, on loan to her by the Elbank of Baden-Württemberg. And by the way, the San Francisco Symphony has also recorded this concerto with soloist Gil Shaham, conducted by Michael Tilson Thomas. I'll be back in a moment with the second half of this concert by Esa-Pekka Salonen and the San Francisco Symphony, the music that changed Igor Stravinsky's life and almost changed his name.
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Welcome back to Davies Symphony Hall for the second half of this broadcast concert by the San Francisco Symphony with music director Esa-Pekka Salonen. I'm Rick Malone. Considering how it made his reputation and changed his life, it's amazing to think that The Firebird was almost written by someone other than Igor Stravinsky. The great ballet impresario Serge Diaghilev had originally asked Nikolai Cherepnin to write the score, but Cherepnin withdrew for reasons that he never revealed. Diaghilev next turned to Anatol Liadov, and the legend goes that by the time Diaghilev was ready to begin rehearsals, Liadov had barely gotten around to ordering manuscript paper. Alexander Glazunov also turned it down, but luckily for Diaghilev, he knew Stravinsky, even if it was only as a little-known composer who had orchestrated a few Chopin piano pieces for the company. By the time Stravinsky got the offer in 1909, though, he had already begun writing the music that would become The Firebird. It launched his career and changed his life. It soon became so identified with him that once a man on a train addressed him quite seriously as Mr. Fireberg. The story of The Firebird is an old Russian legend. In an enchanted garden, Prince Ivan meets and captures the Firebird, a magical being covered with dazzling, brilliant red feathers, who roams the forest performing good deeds. The Firebird begs Prince Ivan to release her, and when he does, she gives him in return one of her feathers, telling him that the feather's magic will protect him from harm. As dawn approaches, Prince Ivan discovers that the garden is in the domain of the evil sorcerer, Kashai the Deathless, and that Kashai is holding 13 beautiful princesses captive. The prince decides to try to free them, though he realizes he will be turned to stone if the sorcerer catches him. Prince Ivan breaks into the castle, but he is captured by the Kashai. Just as he is about to be turned to stone, Ivan remembers he has one of the Firebird's magic feathers. He waves the feather, and the Firebird appears. Her magic is stronger than the sorcerer's, and with the prince's help, they break the evil spell and destroy the Kashai and his army of monsters. The beautiful princesses are released, and all those whom Kashai had turned to stone are restored to human form. The story ends with everyone rejoicing in the triumph of good over evil. Stravinsky revised the music three times for concert suites, but on this concert, you'll hear the complete ballet. And once again, here is Esa-Pekka Salonen, music director of the San Francisco Symphony, to lead them in Igor Stravinsky's The Firebird.

Esa-Pekka Salonen led the San Francisco Symphony in Igor Stravinsky's ballet, The Firebird. The San Francisco Symphony has recorded The Firebird twice, in 2024 with Esa-Pekka Salonen conducting, and in 1998 with former music director, now music director laureate, Michael Tilson Thomas conducting. That recording won 3 Grammy Awards for Best Classical Album, Best Orchestral Recording, and Best Engineered Classical Album. And now Esa-Pekka Salonen offers solo bows to concertmaster Alexander Baranchik. He asks the horn section to stand. And now the winds of the San Francisco Symphony. And now Esa-Pekka Salonen asks the entire San Francisco Symphony to stand and acknowledge the applause here at Davies Symphony Hall. Just before Stravinsky started writing The Firebird, he had spent 4 years studying composition in private lessons with Nikolai Rimsky-Korsakov, who was one of the great masters of orchestral color. And just as the story of The Firebird comes from an old Russian folktale, many of the melodies Stravinsky used are based on old Russian folk tunes. But one of the tricks he learned from Rimsky-Korsakov was to create the music's distinctive sound world through the contrast of murky chromatic harmonies, representing supernatural evil, against bright, singable melodies, representing human good. That's a technique that was popular in Russian opera in the 19th century, but Stravinsky tried to downplay both these connections. He didn't want to seem tied to the past. Recorded live at Davies Symphony Hall in September 2007, this is the Symphony No. 34 by Mozart. Michael Tilson Thomas leads the San Francisco Symphony.

0: Michael Tilson Thomas led the San Francisco Symphony in the Symphony No. 34 by Mozart, recorded live at Davies Symphony Hall in September 2007. You've been listening to a broadcast concert of the San Francisco Symphony from Davies Symphony Hall, featuring Igor Stravinsky's ballet, The Firebird. Music director Esa-Pekka Salonen also led the orchestra in Magnus Lindberg's Chorale, and his Belfaust was the soloist in the Violin Concerto by Alban Berg. These broadcast concerts are produced by the San Francisco Symphony, and music director Esa-Pekka Salonen, president Priscilla B. Geislin, and chief executive officer Matthew Spivey. 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National syndication of these concerts is provided by the WFMT Radio Network, and don't forget that you can visit the Symphony online and find out more about the programs, the artists, and the orchestra at sfsymphony.org. 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

0: Harmonie du Soir, Evening Harmonies. Very nice. Music of Franz Liszt from his Transcendental Etudes. We heard number 11, played there by Alice Sarah Ott.
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0: The Four Moons by the Native American composer Lewis Ballard. It was the Fort Smith Symphony, led by John Jetter.
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0: Sunset Soliloquy from Upon Further Reflection by the late Michael Tilson Thomas. We heard it played by John Wilson.
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0: Halcyon Sun by Jonathan Bailey Hollins, performed by the Cincinnati Symphony Orchestra, led by Paavo Järvi. Music for this first week of summer, according to the summer solstice way of measuring things, at least, on Extra Eclectic.
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Vermont Public has proudly served our region for nearly 60 years through changing technologies and political climates alike. 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

0: Musica Celestis, Music of the Heavens, from Aaron J. Curtis, played there by the Minnesota Orchestra, conducted by A.G. Oway. Once again, thanks to Jennifer Allen, who puts together the playlists here on the show every week. I'm Steve Seal. It's Extra Eclectic.
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0: There's no concrete evidence, but many people believe the motivation for that music was Johannes Brahms's frustrated love for his friend, Clara Schumann. Love Song Waltzes by Brahms, performed there by the Leipzig Gewandhaus Orchestra under conductor Ricardo Chailly. Keep your dancing shoes on. We'll hear a collection of waltzes by French composer Maurice Ravel coming up in about 20 minutes.
1: 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Vermont soprano Mary Bonhag and friends will perform Songs of Longing and Lush Summer by Debussy, Chopin, Brahms, Bernstein, and others, Sunday, June 28th at 3 at Montpelier Unitarian Church. 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
0: A performance here by the Cecilia String Quartet. They'll play Felix Mendelssohn's String Quartet No. 4.

0: Maurice Ravel's noble and sentimental waltzes. 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

0: from the 1960s movie The Leopard, some selections from the film score by Nino Rota. Ricardo Muti conducted the Philharmonic of La Scala on Music Through the Night. A big, giant Beethoven piano concerto is coming up in just 5 minutes.
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0: Tchaikovsky conducted the premiere of his Symphony No. 6 just 9 days before he died. That symphony is called Pathétique, and we just heard the fourth movement. Yannick Nezet-Séguin conducted the Rotterdam Philharmonic Orchestra on Music Through the Night. An oboe concerto still to come, and music that's a bit of a souvenir from the composer's trip to Brazil. That's on in 20 minutes. I hope you can stick around.
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0: Frederick Delius got inspiration from the garden at his summer home in France when he wrote that music called In a Summer Garden. Andrew Davis conducted the BBC Symphony Orchestra on Music Through the Night. Music by an American composer who was unofficially, kind of casually mentored by Aaron Copland, coming up in just a minute.
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0: Joanne Faletta conducted the London Symphony Orchestra with variations on a waltz for orchestra by American composer Jerome Maras.
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0: Some of the earliest music written by Gioachino Rossini, Quartet No. 5, performed by the Vienna Berlin Ensemble.
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0: Mozart's Haffner Symphony, Symphony No. 35, performed by Sinfonia Varsovia with conductor Emmanuel Cravin.
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0: Good morning. From the Fairbanks Museum in St. Johnsbury, this is the Eye on the Sky forecast. Rain soaked southern areas yesterday, 1 to 2 inches. Part of a storm tracking to our south found this morning stretched from New York City to Boston and heading east. Amounts dropped off sharply to the north, just 1 or 2 tenths. Any leftover showers east this morning are ending, though clearing will take its time, mostly west and north today, expanding east overnight for a pleasant day tomorrow. The forecast details: morning clouds and some areas of fog. Any showers to the east will be ending. Some clearing through New York, Quebec, south to Route 2, and then west to the Greens. Cloudy east and south. Highs ranging through the 70s. Tonight, a stray evening shower northeast, otherwise clearing. Areas of fog later at night, lows in the 50s. And tomorrow, areas of fog burning off to some sun mixed with clouds. A stray shower north late in the day. Highs in the 70s, near 80 in the warmer valleys. I'm meteorologist Mark Breen with an Eye on the Sky.
1: This is the Composer's Datebook for June 23rd. I'm John Burge. In 2008, the National Convention of the American Guild of Organists was held in Minneapolis and St. Paul. And for the occasion, a Minnesota organ book was commissioned. The idea was that 6 Minnesota composers should each write a short piece for organ plus solo instrument, all suitable for use at Sunday service. One of the composers selected was Carol Barnett, who thought to herself, well, probably everybody else will be doing something slow and lovely, so I'm going to do something fast, which means a recessional. The whole idea of a recessional is, we're done, we're out of here. Barnett selected a bright, beautiful, but decidedly unusual solo instrument for her piece, namely the steel pan. The steel pan is a chromatically pitched concert instrument related to the calypso steel drums heard in Trinidad. Its bright metallic sound blends surprisingly well with the pipe organ, holding its own against the organ's mighty voice. Moreover, its calypso associations evoke a sense of joyful release, perfect for a recessional, in Barnett's opinion. She titled her piece Praise, and it received its premiere performance on today's date in 2008 at Westminster Presbyterian Church, Minneapolis, with organist Jonathan Gregoire and percussionist Jay Johnson. Composer's Datebook is produced by APM, American Public Media, in conjunction with the American Composers Forum, reminding you that all music was once new.
2: 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Get the details at bmcvt.org. Good morning. I'm Helen Lyons. Thanks so much for your company here on this slightly soggy Tuesday, June 23rd. Well, we've got kind of a watery hour of music coming up here, but first we'll warm ourselves with the French horn, with Christoph Förster's Concerto No. 1 in E-flat major, and then Mark O'Connor, an excerpt from his 6th violin concerto, Spanish Moss and Black Water. The finale to Samuel Coleridge Taylor's African Suite will liven things up. We'll have very elegant string quartet from Maddalena Laura Lombardini of the 18th century, and then 2 mermaid's tales this hour. At the end of the hour, Claude Debussy's treatment of the mermaid Ondine with his capricious prelude for solo piano. We begin right now with the dark and seductive narrative of Maurice Ravel's Ondine from his Gaspard de la Nuit, Treasure Keeper of the Night. Nida Cole performs.

Rebuffed by the mortal man she's trying to seduce, Ondine gives a haughty flick of her tail and disappears under the rippling water. Maurice Ravel's Ondine, we heard Nida Cole performing here on Vermont Public Classical. Let's turn now to the sun-dappled salon of the Baroque era with a concerto for horn and strings in E-flat major by Christoph Förster, slightly younger Bach contemporary. We'll hear the St. Luke's Chamber Orchestra, ensemble rather, with soloist Stuart Rose.

Christoph Förster's E-flat major concerto, number 1 for horn and strings. The St. Luke's Chamber Ensemble with horn player Stuart Rose here on listener-supported Vermont Public Classical. 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Well, now we feature the violin in our next piece. It's a movement from Mark O'Connor's Violin Concerto No. 6, which is titled Old Brass, inspired by the Frank Lloyd Wright-designed estate. We're heading to the Deep South in South Carolina here. This movement, Spanish Moss, Black Water, was inspired by O'Connor spending a day just sitting by the property's lake and just being fascinated by the deep, dark waters there. Joel Smirnoff leads the Pro Arte Chamber Orchestra. Our composer is our soloist.

0: Peering into the depths of a lake of black water, Mark O'Connor's Violin Concerto No. 6, that movement, Spanish Moss, Black Water. Jill Smirnoff led the Pro Arte Chamber Orchestra with our composer, violin soloist, here on Vermont Public Classical. Here's what's happening this week on Exploring Music.
1: Hi, this is Bill McLaughlin inviting you to come explore the world of the English composer William Walton. Young Willie had a beautiful soprano voice as a boy, and that won him a scholarship to Oxford. Walton wrote concerti for Heifetz and Piatigorsky, film scores for Laurence Olivier and John Gielgud, and music for the royal family. So come explore the world of William Walton this week on Exploring Music.
0: Enjoy Exploring Music weeknights at 7 o'clock right here on Vermont Public Classical. We turn now to Samuel Coleridge Taylor and the finale of his African Suite. Paul Freeman leads the London Symphony Orchestra.

a little something to rev our engines and brighten our morning. The finale to Samuel Coleridge Taylor's African Suite. Paul Freeman led the London Symphony Orchestra here on Vermont Public Classical, where support for our programming comes from our sustaining members, as well as the Governor's House in Hyde Park, offering traditional English afternoon tea, etiquette talks, and children's tea. 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And the Flynn, presenting Grammy winner and jazz vocalist Samara Joy and her septet on September 30th. Tickets only at flynnvt.org. We'll zip back to the 18th century now, to the classical era, with music by Maddalena Laura Lombardini. She was a very well-known violinist, toured all over Europe. She began her studies with the great Tartini himself. This is her E-flat major, string quartet number 1, the Accademia della Magnifica Comunità, perform.

The E-flat major string quartet number 1 of Maddalena Laura Lombardini. We heard the Accademia della Magnifica Comunità performing here on Vermont Public Classical. The 5th annual West Windsor Vermont Music Festival presents chamber music concerts Friday through Sunday, featuring guest pianist Orly Shaham, and including a free children's concert Saturday at 11, all at West Windsor Town Hall. Find those details at westwindsorvtmusicfestival.com. And we'll finish out this hour with music for piano, our second treatment of the Water Nymph Ondine. Here we have Claude Debussy's Prelude No. 8 from Book 2 of his Preludes. She's more whimsical and capricious here, and Debussy uses those wonderful whole tone and pentatonic scales to create our dreamlike aquatic environment. Michael Lewin performs.

0: the Mercurial Ondine from Claude Debussy's Preludes, Book 2. We heard Michael Lewin performing here on Vermont Public Classical, 107.5 WVER FM West Rutland, 88.1 WNCH Norwich, 106.9 WVTI Brighton, 90.9 WOXR Schuyler Falls Burlington, 90.1 WOXM Middlebury, 95.1 WVTQ Sunderland Manchester, 91.1 WVNK Manchester, 102.1 WVXR Randolph, 91.5 WVLR FM Lindenville, 94.5 from Wake Robin in Shelburne, and on your smart speaker. Time now for our check-in with the Eye on the Sky forecast. In today's 8 o'clock Bach puts his own stamp on the music of Vivaldi in a trumpet concerto featuring Alison Balsam. All of that right after this message.
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6: Good morning. From the Fairbanks Museum in St. Johnsbury, this is the Eye on the Sky forecast. Rain soaked southern areas yesterday, 1 to 2 inches. Part of a storm tracking to our south found this morning stretched from New York City to Boston and heading east. Amounts dropped off sharply to the north, just 1 or 2 tenths. Any leftover showers east this morning are ending, though clearing will take its time, mostly west and north today, expanding east overnight for a pleasant day tomorrow. The forecast details: morning clouds and some areas of fog. Any showers to the east will be ending. Some clearing through New York, Quebec, south to Route 2, and then west to the Greens. Cloudy east and south. Highs ranging through the 70s. Tonight, a stray evening shower northeast. Otherwise clearing. Areas of fog later at night. Lows in the 50s. And tomorrow, areas of fog burning off to some sun mixed with clouds. A stray shower north late in the day. Highs in the 70s, near 80 in the warmer valleys. I'm meteorologist Mark Breen with an Eye on the Sky.
0: Welcome back and good morning. I'm Helen Lyons. Thanks very much for your company here on Vermont Public Classical on this Tuesday, June 23rd. Coming up here in the 8 o'clock hour, we'll be heading back to the keyboard with some sweet little waltzes, care of 19th century French composer Marie Jaël. We'll enjoy a spiritual by the Mormon Tabernacle Choir, Deep River. One of Johann Nepomuk Hummel's brilliant piano trios coming our way, and we wrap things up this hour with Antonin Dvorak's In Nature's Realm Concert Overture. Time now, though, for 8 o'clock Bach. Bach and his employer at Weimar, Prince Johann Ernst, shared a great enthusiasm for Italian music. The prince would bring back manuscripts from his travels, and many of them featured music by Vivaldi. Bach would make arrangements of these pieces, putting his own twist on things. In this particular trumpet concerto in D major, BWV 972, Bach, of course, adds interesting parts for the left hand in the keyboard, or here, the organ. We'll hear Colm Carey at the organ with Alison Balsam, trumpet.

Bach putting his own stamp on the music of Vivaldi in that D major trumpet concerto, BWV 972. We heard Alison Balsam, trumpet, and Colm Carey organ performing here on Vermont Public Classical. We turn now to French composer, pianist, child prodigy Marie Jaël, who was so passionately dedicated to her art, first as a performer, and then when some medical issues came up, she turned toward pedagogy and theory and teaching. She was described by her contemporaries as having, quote, a list in every finger. And as I said, she was passionate, writing to friends about her commitment to her art. Learning to compose is an abiding passion. I wake up with it in the morning. I go to sleep with it in the evening. I have such an elevated idea of my art that my only delight is to devote my life to it without hoping for anything else but to live through it and for it. Describing the creative forces in her as, I feel like an erupting volcano, and that is how it should be, because it is only like this that I can grow. Here are six character pieces, her Sweet Waltzes from 1888, Viviane Gauguin performs.

Marie-Jaëlle's Valse Mignonne from 1888. We heard Viviane Gauguin performing here on Vermont Public Classical. And there will be some considerable ivory tickling this week right here on our airwaves. Thursday morning at 11, we welcome in students from the Adamant Music School, one of the nation's oldest summer piano programs right here in the hills of central Vermont. They'll be performing varied repertoire. We'll learn all about what is happening there this season as they'll be studying with faculty from the Curtis Institute of Music, Juilliard School, Eastman, and others. Hope you'll join us 11 o'clock on Thursday morning for a performance from the students of the Adamant Music School. 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We turn now to choral music, Mack Wilberg's arrangement of Deep River here. We'll hear the orchestra at Temple Square and the Mormon Tabernacle Choir perform.

0: A Deep and Placid River. That arrangement by Mack Wilberg, and he also conducted the orchestra at Temple Square and the Mormon Tabernacle Choir here on Vermont Public Classical. And here's a little reminder of what's happening tonight on the Choral Hour.
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0: We turn now to Johann Nepomuk Hummel and his G major piano trio from about 1814, the Beaux-Arts Trio perform.

Mozart's most illustrious student, Johann Nepomuk Hummel's G major piano trio. We heard the Beaux-Arts trio performing here on Vermont Public Classical. And the Champlain Trio will perform works of Mozart, Charlotte Souy, and Amy Beach Saturday at 6 at the Frank Sukumel Memorial Arts Center in Adamant. Find the details at champlaintrio.com. 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Give where your heart lives, vermontcf.org. We will spend the rest of this 8 o'clock hour with Antonin Dvorak and the first of his trilogy of concert overtures written in 1891, Nature, Life, and Love. The first one, In Nature's Realm, has a little nature theme that gets carried through to the other two overtures. We'll hear István Kertész leading the London Symphony Orchestra.

0: A concert overture from the nature-loving Antonín Dvořák in nature's realm. István Kertész led the London Symphony Orchestra here on Vermont Public Classical. 95.1 WVTQ Sunderland, Manchester. 106.9 WVTI Brighton. 107.5 WVER FM West Rutland. 90.9 WOXR Schuyler Falls, Burlington. 90.1 WOXM Middlebury. 91.5 WVLR FM Lindenville. 91.1 WVNK Manchester. 102.1 WVXR Randolph. 88.1 WNCH Norwich and at vermontpublic.org. Studio space in Brattleboro is provided by the Lachis Theatre and Hotel. Time now to check in with the Eye on the Sky forecast. On the other side of that, we'll be find ourselves in the good company of the Red Priest with a concerto for four violins to kick off the 9 o'clock hour.
1: Good morning. From the Fairbanks Museum in St. Johnsbury, this is the Eye on the Sky forecast. Rain soaked southern areas yesterday, 1 to 2 inches. Part of a storm tracking to our south found this morning stretched from New York City to Boston and heading east. Amounts dropped off sharply to the north, just 1 or 2 tenths. Any leftover showers east this morning are ending, though clearing will take its time, mostly west and north today, expanding east overnight for a pleasant day tomorrow. The forecast details: morning clouds and some areas of fog. Any showers to the east will be ending. Some clearing through New York, Quebec, south to Route 2, and then west of the Greens. Cloudy east and south. Highs ranging through the 70s. Tonight, a stray evening shower northeast. Otherwise clearing. Areas of fog later at night. Lows in the 50s. And tomorrow, areas of fog burning off to some sun mixed with clouds. A stray shower north late in the day. Highs in the 70s, near 80 in the warmer valleys. I'm meteorologist Mark Breen with an Eye on the Sky.
0: Welcome back and good morning. I'm Helen Lyons. Thanks very much for making Vermont Public Classical part of your Tuesday, June 23rd. Coming up here in the 9 o'clock hour, we'll find Johannes Brahms inching ever closer to writing a symphony as we enjoy his second serenade. And then a pair of American composers, Samuel Barber's Summer Music for Woodwind Quintet and Jennifer Higdon's Gentle Waltz from her Southern Harmony String Quartet. We'll begin this hour, though, with Vivaldi, his concerto for four violins in B minor, also found life as a concerto for four keyboards by Bach, one of those pieces Bach transcribed of Vivaldi's. We'll hear the Orpheus Chamber Orchestra perform

from Antonio Vivaldi's collection of concertos, L'estro armonico, harmonic inspiration, the concerto for four violins in B minor. We heard the Orpheus Chamber Orchestra performing here on listener-supported Vermont Public Classical. We also have support today from the Green Mountain Chamber Music Festival, presenting 5 weeks of concerts, events, and masterclasses, June 28th through August 2nd in Colchester. 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Well, the weight of expectation rested heavily on Brahms's shoulders as the named heir apparent, symphonic heir apparent to Beethoven. And those expectations were placed upon him by one Robert Schumann, who said, "One has come from whom we may expect all kinds of wonders. His name is Johannes Brahms." Brahms, not wanting to embarrass himself or Schumann after that statement, took his time writing a symphony, warming up with a pair of serenades. This is his Serenade number 2 in A major, featuring all the lilt and warmth and gracious melodies and those lovely enlivening cross rhythms that we expect from Brahms. Adrian Bolt leads the London Philharmonic Orchestra.

0: as the world eagerly awaited his first symphony. Brahms experimented with some beautiful orchestral color and orchestration in his A Major Serenade No. 2. Adrian Bolt led the London Philharmonic Orchestra here on Vermont Public Classical. Here's what's happening tonight on Fiesta.
1: Hola, I am Elvio Barilari, your host for Fiesta. 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We will feature a gorgeous Spanish overture by Evaristo Fernandez Blanco, a delightful Brazilian guitar concerto by Radames Nyatali, and a magnificent Mexican symphonic suite by Silvestre Revueltas. Next on Fiesta.
0: Enjoy Fiesta Tuesday nights at 9, right here on Vermont Public Classical. We turn now to Samuel Barber evoking the summer season in a piece commissioned for the principal wind players of the Detroit Symphony Orchestra in 1956. Summer music here opens with a rather bluesy atmosphere, perhaps a nod to Gershwin's own Summertime. And then the middle movement moves into Stravinsky territory. We hear elements of the Rite of Spring as the Arioso Wind Quintet perform.

Samuel Barber's 1956 Summer Music for Woodwind Quintet. We heard the Arioso Wind Quintet performing here on Vermont Public Classical. Sunday afternoon, Vermont soprano Mary Bonhag and friends will perform Songs of a Longing and Lush Summer by Debussy, Chopin, Brahms, Bernstein, and others. Sunday at 3 at Montpelier Unitarian Church. 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We'll finish the hour with an excerpt from Jennifer Higdon's string quartet, Southern Harmony. Higdon, like Barber, both a student and then professor at the Curtis Institute of Music. This work was commissioned in 2003. This movement, titled Gentle Waltz, reflects her growing up having listened to her the Tennessee Waltz so many times as a child. The Ying Quartet performed.

0: The final movement, Gentle Waltz, from Jennifer Higdon's Southern Harmony Quartet. We heard the Ying Quartet performing here on Vermont Public Classical. 90.9 WOXR, Schuyler Falls, Burlington. 107.5 WVER FM, West Rutland. 91.5 WVLR FM, Lindenville. 88.1 WNCH, Norwich. 91.1 WVNK, Manchester. 95.1 WVTQ, Sunderland, Manchester. 102.1 WVXR, Randolph. 90.1 WOXM, Middlebury. 106.9 WVTI, Brighton, and at vermontpublic.org. I'm Helen Lyons. Thanks very much for spending a little bit of your morning here sharing music with me. Hope you have a lovely rest of your Tuesday. And now, here's Walter Parker.
1: Thank you very much, Helen. In a moment, Fairbanks Museum meteorologist Mark Breen has the eye on the sky weather for us. Then we have a sonata for strings by Rossini, three piano pieces by Franz Liszt, played by George Bolette, and the Czech Suite of Antonín Dvořák. So we hope you'll stay tuned to Vermont Public Classical, funded by listeners like you and by Guild Tavern, South Burlington, with tavern fare, wood-grilled steaks, cocktails, and a private dining room for events. 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
2: Good morning. From the Fairbanks Museum in St. Johnsbury, this is the Eye on the Sky forecast. Rain soaked southern areas yesterday, 1 to 2 inches, part of a storm tracking to our south, found this morning stretched from New York City to Boston and heading east. Amounts dropped off sharply to the north, just 1 or 2 tenths. Any leftover showers east this morning are ending, though clearing will take its time, mostly west and north today, expanding east overnight for a pleasant day tomorrow. The forecast details: morning clouds and some areas of fog. Any showers to the east will be ending. Some clearing through New York, Quebec, south to Route 2, and then west to the Greens. Cloudy east and south. Highs ranging through the 70s. Tonight, a stray evening shower northeast, otherwise clearing. Areas of fog later at night. Lows in the 50s. And tomorrow, areas of fog burning off to some sun mixed with clouds. A stray shower north late in the day. Highs in the 70s, near 80 in the warmer valleys. I'm meteorologist Mark Breen with an eye on the sky.
1: Currently, it's 61 in Montpelier, 62 in Brattleboro, Binnington, and Rutland, 63 in St. Johnsbury, 67 in Burlington, 21 degrees Celsius in Montreal. This is the String Sonata No. 5 in E-flat of Rossini, played by Camerata Bern, Thomas Fury directing.

The Sonata for Strings No. 5 in E-flat of Rossini, one of a half dozen he wrote in 1804 when he was 12 years old. We heard Camerata Bern, led by Thomas Furey, here on Vermont Public Classical at 17 minutes past 10 o'clock. We have piano music of Franz Liszt in just a moment here on Vermont Public Classical, funded by listeners like you and by Umiak Outdoor Outfitters in Richmond, featuring pack boats and lightweight canoes used by paddlers seeking alternatives to heavier watercraft. 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Vermont Public is a media sponsor for the Vermont Symphony Orchestra, presenting the summer festival tour America 250, performing at outdoor venues statewide to celebrate the country's 250th birthday, July 1st through the 5th. Tickets and information at VSO.org. Next on Vermont Public Classical, pianist George Bolette performs three pieces by Franz Liszt: By the Edge of a Spring, Valse Impromptu, and Grand Galop Chromatique.

0: pianist Georges Bolette with three pieces by Franz Liszt. We just heard the Grand Gallop Chromatique. Before that, the Valse Impromptu, and we began with By the Edge of a Spring. Music of Franz Liszt here on Vermont Public Classical at 10:33 on this Tuesday morning. We have music of Dvorak in just a moment.
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The Czech Suite of Antonín Dvořák, played by the Detroit Symphony Orchestra, and Tal Dorati directing here on Vermont Public Classical at 2 minutes before 11 o'clock. Coming up, we have a concerto for oboe and bassoon by Antonio Vivaldi, a string quintet by the English composer Ethel Smythe, and a suite from Manuel de Falla's ballet The Three-Cornered Hat. So we hope you'll stay tuned to Vermont Public Classical, WVTI Brighton, WNCH Norwich, WVXR Randolph, WVER FM West Rutland, WVNK Manchester, WVTQ Sunderland Manchester, WVLR FM Lindenville, WOXM Middlebury, WOXR, Schuyler Falls, Burlington, on the Vermont Public app or at vermontpublic.org. The Eye on the Sky weather. Partly sunny through the Adirondacks, expanding through New York, Quebec, and northwestern Vermont. Mostly cloudy east and south. A spotty late-day shower northeast. Highs ranging through the 70s. Tonight, a stray evening shower northeast, otherwise clearing, last in northern mountains. Areas of fog, lows in the 50s. Wednesday, areas of fog, some early clouds northeast, then sunshine, mixed with a few clouds. A stray late-day shower in the far north. Highs tomorrow in the 70s, near 80 in warmer valleys. Currently, it's 63 in Montpelier, 64 in Brattleboro and Rutland, 65 in Bennington and St. Johnsbury, 68 in Burlington, 21 degrees Celsius in Montreal. It's 11 o'clock. I'm Walter Parker, and this is a concerto for oboe and bassoon in G major by Antonio Vivaldi. We'll hear Celia Nicklin playing oboe, Graham Sheen bassoon, and the Academy of St. Martin in the Fields, led by Neville Mariner.

0: Antonio Vivaldi's Concerto for Oboe and Bassoon in G Major, played by Celia Nicklin, oboe, Graham Sheen, bassoon, and the Academy of St. Martin in the Fields, Neville Mariner conducting. It's 10 minutes past 11 o'clock. We have a string quintet by English composer Ethel Smythe in just a moment here on Vermont Public Classical.
1: Hi, this is Bill McLaughlin inviting you to come explore the world of the English composer William Walton. Young Willie had a beautiful soprano voice as a boy, and that won him a scholarship to Oxford. Walton wrote concerti for Heifetz and Piatigorsky, film scores for Laurence Olivier and John Gielgud, and music for the royal family. 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
0: 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Next on Vermont Public Classical, we have the string quintet in E major, Opus 1, of the English composer and women's suffrage activist Ethel Smythe. We'll hear the Mannheim String Quartet with additional cellist Joachim Griesheimer.

0: The String Quintet in E Major, Opus 1, of English composer Ethel Smythe, played by the Mannheim String Quartet with additional cellist Joachim Griesheimer. We have music of Manuel de Falla in just a moment here on Vermont Public Classical. It's 11:38.
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0: 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Next on Vermont Public Classical, a suite from Manuel de Falla's ballet, The Three-Cornered Hat, the hat worn by the local magistrate who has eyes for the miller's wife, who remains faithful to her husband in spite of some identity misidentifications along the way. We'll hear the Philharmonia Orchestra led by Carlo Maria Giulini.

0: A suite from Manuel de Falla's ballet, The Three-Cornered Hat. We heard the Philharmonia Orchestra, led by Carlo Maria Giulini, here on Vermont Public Classical at a minute before noon. Coming up following the Eye on the Sky midday weather, we have a Concerto Grosso by Handel, the Suite for Winds by Richard Strauss, and the Simple Symphony for Strings of Benjamin Britten. Over on our news service in the noon hour, it's Vermont Edition. Today, the next installment of the At Home series. Today, we're at home with Vermont author Catherine Patterson, author of award-winning books for children and young adults. 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
1: This is the Eye on the Sky forecast from the Fairbanks Museum. A cold front will continue eastward from the coast this afternoon, leaving a weak trough in the jet stream, one that will maintain fairly widespread clouds. Shower chances in northern areas will be slightly better tomorrow before more widespread showers enter from our west late Thursday into Friday. The details, this afternoon, mostly cloudy south, mostly to partly cloudy north, highs in the low to mid-70s, some upper 70s in the Champlain and St. Lawrence valleys, northwest winds 5 to 10. Tonight, partly cloudy or becoming so, slight chance of an early shower north, lows in the mid to upper 50s, some lower 50s in the cooler hollows north and around 60 in the Champlain Valley. Wednesday, patchy valley fog early, then mostly to partly cloudy, chance of an afternoon shower far north, highs from the mid-70s to around 80. And meteorologist Lawrence Hayes with an Eye on the Sky.
0: Currently it's 65 in Rutland and Montpelier, 66 in Bennington and Brattleboro, 67 in St. Johnsbury, 72 in Burlington, 23 degrees Celsius in Montreal. Good afternoon, I'm Walter Parker. Very happy to be sharing music with you until 3 o'clock this afternoon on Vermont Public Classical. Our noon music gets underway with a Concerto Grosso from George Frederick Handel's Dozen, published as Opus 6. This is number 2 in F major. The Handel and Haydn Society is directed by Christopher Hogwood.

0: George Frederick Handel's Concerto Grosso No. 2 in F from Opus 6, played by the Handel and Haydn Society, Christopher Hogwood directing. It's 13 minutes past noon. 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We have Music for Winds by Richard Strauss in just a moment.
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0: 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It's 12:38. 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
0: 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Soprano Mary Bonhag and friends will perform Songs of Longing and Lush Summer by Debussy, Chopin, Brahms, Leonard Bernstein, and others, Sunday at 3 at Montpelier Unitarian Church. 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

Benjamin Britten's Simple Symphony for Strings, played by the Orpheus Chamber Orchestra here on Vermont Public Classical. It's 2 minutes before 1 o'clock. Coming up, we have Beethoven's Leonora Overture, number 3, Mozart's Piano Concerto, number 17, played by Orly Shaham, who will perform at the West Windsor Vermont Music Festival this week. We'll tell you about that. And we also have Variations on a Theme by Haydn by Jean-Francex. So we hope you'll stay tuned to Vermont Public Classical, WOXM Middlebury, WVXR Randolph, WNCH Norwich, WVTI Brighton, WVNK Manchester, WVTQ Sunderland Manchester, WVER FM West Rutland, WVLR FM Lindenville, WOXR Schuyler Falls Burlington, at 103.9 from Kendall at Hanover, and at vermontpublic.org. The Eye on the Sky weather: partly sunny through the Adirondacks, expanding through New York, Quebec, and northwestern Vermont. Mostly cloudy east and south. A spotty late-day shower northeast. Highs ranging through the 70s. Tonight, a stray evening shower northeast, otherwise clearing, last in the northern mountains. Areas of fog forming, lows in the 50s. Wednesday, areas of fog, some early clouds northeast, then sunshine, mixed with a few clouds. A stray late-day shower in the far north. Highs in the 70s, near 80 in warmer valleys. Currently, it's 65 in Montpelier, 67 in Brattleboro, 68 in Bennington, Rutland, and St. Johnsbury, 74 in Burlington, 23 degrees Celsius in Montreal. It's 1 o'clock. I'm Walter Parker, and this is Beethoven's Leonora Overture No. 3, Opus 72b, one of several overtures that Beethoven wrote for his opera Fidelio, but discarded for that purpose. It's played here by the Vienna Philharmonic, led by Claudio Abbado.

Beethoven's Leonora Overture No. 3, played by the Vienna Philharmonic, Claudio Abbado directing. It's 14 minutes past 1 o'clock on this Tuesday afternoon. We have a piano concerto of Mozart in just a moment here on Vermont Public Classical, funded by our sustainers and by Vermont Oral Surgery, specializing in dental implants, oral and facial surgery, and sleep apnea, in Colchester, Stowe, and at vermontoralsurgery.com. 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The 5th Annual West Windsor Vermont Music Festival presents chamber music concerts this Friday through Sunday, featuring on Friday evening guest pianist Orly Shaham, and including a free children's concert Saturday at 11, all at West Windsor Town Hall. Get the details at westwindsorvtmusicfestival.com. Orly Shaham, the sister of violinist Gil Shaham, will be joining artistic director of the festival, Sakiko Ohashi, Friday evening, sharing the piano. We're going to hear Orly Shaham with the St. Louis Symphony Orchestra, directed by her husband, David Robertson, performing Mozart's Piano Concerto No. 17 in G major.

Mozart's Piano Concerto No. 17 in G Major, K453. We heard pianist Orly Shaham with the St. Louis Symphony Orchestra, conducted by her husband, David Robertson. Orly Shaham, sister of violinist Gil Shaham, will perform at Friday evening's concert of the West Windsor Vermont Music Festival, a program that includes works of Schubert, Cécile Chaminade, and Gabriel Fauré. For all the information about the West Windsor Vermont Music Festival, which takes place at the West Windsor Town Hall, get the information from the website westwindsorvtmusicfestival.com. We have music of Jean Francex in just a moment. 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The theme by Haydn is the surprise theme from his Surprise Symphony, No. 94. These variations are played by the Mainz Wind Ensemble, led by Klaus Rainer Scholl.

0: 11 Variations on a Theme by Haydn by Jean-François Saix. The theme from his Surprise Symphony, Haydn's that is. Music of Jean-François Saix played by the Mainz Wind Ensemble, Klaus Rainer Scholl directing. It's 2 minutes before 2 o'clock. 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Coming up, we have a violin sonata of Johannes Brahms and the Symphony in B-flat of Ernest Chausson. So I hope you'll stay tuned to Vermont Public Classical, WOXR, Schuyler Falls, Burlington, WVLR, FM, Lindenville, WNCH, Norwich, WVNK, Manchester, WVXR, Randolph, WVTI, Brighton, WOXM, Middlebury, WVTQ, Sunderland, Manchester, WVER, FM, West Rutland, in Stowe, with facilities provided by Trapp Family Lodge and on the Vermont Public App. Fairbanks Museum meteorologist Lawrence Hayes has the Eye on the Sky weather.
1: This is the Eye on the Sky forecast from the Fairbanks Museum. A cold front will continue eastward from the coast this afternoon, leaving a weak trough in the jet stream, one that will maintain fairly widespread clouds. Shower chances in northern areas will be slightly better tomorrow before more widespread showers enter from our west late Thursday into Friday. The details, this afternoon, mostly cloudy south, mostly to partly cloudy north, highs in the low to mid-70s, some upper 70s in the Champlain and St. Lawrence valleys, northwest winds 5 to 10. Tonight, partly cloudy or becoming so, slight chance of an early shower north, lows in the mid to upper 50s, some lower 50s in the cooler hollows north and around 60 in the Champlain Valley. Wednesday, patchy valley fog early, then mostly to partly cloudy, chance of an afternoon shower far north, highs from the mid 70s to around 80. And meteorologist Lawrence Hayes with an Eye on the Sky.
0: Currently it's 66 in Montpelier, 68 in Bennington, 69 in Brattleboro and Rutland, 72 in St. Johnsbury, 77 in Burlington, 24 degrees Celsius in Montreal. I'm Walter Parker, and next on Vermont Public Classical, we have the Violin Sonata No. 2 in A Major, Opus 100, of Johannes Brahms. Stefan Jackeve is the violinist, with Max Levinson at the piano.

0: Johannes Brahms, Violin Sonata No. 2 in A Major, Opus 100. Stefan Jackiev was the violinist, with Max Levinson at the piano. We have a symphony by Ernest Chausson in just a moment here on Vermont Public Classical. It's 22 minutes past 2 o'clock.
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0: 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It's played by the Montreal Symphony Orchestra.

The Symphony in B-flat, written in 1890 by French composer Ernest Chausson. We heard it played by the Montreal Symphony Orchestra here on Vermont Public Classical. It's 1 minute before 3 o'clock. Stay tuned. 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I'm Walter Parker. 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More music is just ahead. It's 3 o'clock.

0: Etude or Study Number 7, a technical piece by Heitor Villa-Lobos. That was guitarist Shuefei Yang, making it very pleasant to listen to her technical workout. Beethoven's Symphony Number 7, a recording that was made 20 years ago with a young Gustavo Dudamel and the Simon Bolivar Youth Orchestra. That's coming up in just a moment.
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0: When Gustavo Dudamel made his debut recording on Deutsche Grammophon, he chose two iconic symphonies by Beethoven, Number 5 and Number 7. Dudamel was 25 years old at the time and conducting an orchestra where he fell in love with classical music. That's the Simon Bolivar Youth Orchestra of Venezuela. When he was asked why he chose those two symphonies, his answer was simple. He said, "Why not?" Here is Number 7 in A major.

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1: From the Fairbanks Museum, this is the Eye on the Sky forecast. A cold front will continue eastward from the coast this afternoon, leaving a weak trough in the jet stream, one that will maintain fairly widespread clouds. Shower chances in northern areas, mainly northeast, will be slightly better tomorrow before more widespread showers enter from our west late Thursday into Friday. The details this afternoon, mostly to partly cloudy, chance of a shower from Montreal into the eastern townships, highs in the low to mid-70s, some upper 70s in the Champlain and St. Lawrence valleys. Tonight, partly cloudy or becoming so, slight chance of an early shower north, lows in the mid to upper 50s, some lower 50s in the cooler hollows north, around 60 in the Champlain Valley. Wednesday, patchy valley fog early, then mostly to partly sunny, chance of an afternoon shower far north, highs from the mid-70s to around 80. I'm meteorologist Lawrence Hayes with an Eye on the Sky.

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0: Imagine you're Joseph Haydn for a moment. You've got this great job, good pay, plenty of respect, working for the Esterházy court. And part of the year, the summer months, you're at a gorgeous countryside villa where the prince liked to spend his holidays. But there is no such thing as vacation time or sabbaticals or personal days. Haydn was wearing a set of golden handcuffs, meaning he couldn't leave, sure, but what a nice set of handcuffs to be stuck in. Meanwhile, his music was doing very well in other cities, and his job kept him from ever going to see it for himself, you know, to get the chance to see the looks on people's faces as they listened. So he did the next best thing. He wrote more music for publication, and this is one of three symphonies he composed to capitalize on the success of his Paris symphonies. It's the Symphony No. 91 with the Orpheus Chamber Orchestra.

0: Written between the successes of his set of Paris symphonies and his set of London symphonies, that's number 91 by Joseph Haydn with the Orpheus Chamber Orchestra.
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0: Music that makes you want to clap along even before the applause is supposed to start. That's Dances of Galanta by Zoltán Kodály. Naima Yarvi, conducting the Chicago Symphony Orchestra.
1: I'm Mark Breen. Welcome to Night Sky for Tuesday, June 23rd. The moon grows larger this week, less than a week from the full strawberry moon, yet you'll need a fairly low view to the south and southwest to see it. I always find that a bit surprising, that as the warmer weather settles in, when a moonlit night could really be appreciated, it tracks disappointingly low through the southern skies. Admittedly, this shouldn't be a surprise, considering this has been happening since time immemorial. The full moon is opposite the sun. This means it rises near sunset on the full moon. In addition, the sun's highest path through the skies in late June corresponds with the full moon's lowest appearance, more or less the same as the winter sun. Actually, the moon can appear even lower due to the moon's slightly tilted path around the Earth. This year, the timing is such that the full moons this summer occur near the low point of that orbit, a rather noticeable 10 moon diameters lower than the winter sun's position. Wednesday, several stars are taking the high road this summer, including the brilliant Arcturus, on Night Sky. Night Sky is a production of Vermont Public and the Fairbanks Museum and Planetarium.
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0: Ballet music from Giuseppe Verdi's opera Macbeth. That was José Cerebrier conducting the Bournemouth Symphony Orchestra.
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0: A perfect theatrical finish to this hour's music with the Grand Pas de Deux from Sleeping Beauty. That's by Peter Tchaikovsky with Leonard Slatkin conducting the St. Louis Symphony Orchestra. 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
0: Did your parents ever show you the ropes of the family business? Maybe like a bring your kid to work sort of deal. You know, I'm not even sure if that sort of thing happens anymore. But it is a good way to give your kids a look at what your day is like. And who knows, they may even be inspired to follow in your footsteps. For Maxim Shostakovich, the ropes of the family business were velvet, and they lined the way from backstage into the spotlight. A birthday gift for the 19-year-old Maxim, written by his father, Dmitri Shostakovich, is coming up in 30 minutes.

0: Nice. Organ soloist Stefano De Micheli with Accademia Byzantina, Ottavio D'Antoni conducting the work of Johann Sebastian Bach, the Sinfonia from his Cantata No. 169.
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1: Hi, I'm Scott Blankenship. There's music perfect for summer travels this hour, travelogues from unfamiliar territories. Coming up later is Roger Quilter. He takes you to a Shakespearean forest in As You Like It. Next is Claude Debussy's Spanish Impression. On Highways and Byways from Iberia is Claude Debussy's Spain, reconstructed from postcards, habanera rhythms, and frankly, his own imagination. For many folks, this music was more persuasive than the real thing. Well, to everyone except Spaniards.

0: Yes, that's music Dmitri Shostakovich wrote for his son's 19th birthday. Happy belated to Maxim Shostakovich. Yuzha Wang playing the piano with the Boston Symphony Orchestra. Andras Nelson's conducting the Piano Concerto No. 2.
1: 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Vermont soprano Mary Bonhag and friends will perform Songs of Longing and Lush Summer by Debussy, Chopin, Brahms, Bernstein, and others, Sunday, June 28th at 3 at Montpelier Unitarian Church. 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
0: Roger Quilter wrote his As You Like It suite for an open-air production, music meant to drift across a real English garden that was standing in for Shakespeare's Forest of Arden. Here's the Czechoslovak Radio Symphony Orchestra, led by Adrian Leeper.

0: A suite from As You Like It, written by Roger Quilter. Adrian Leeper on the podium, conducting the Czechoslovak Radio Symphony Orchestra. And me? I'm Scott Blankenship. Thanks for your company.
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Hello there, and welcome to Exploring Music. It's Bill McLaughlin. We are exploring the life and music and world of William Walton, the English composer, this week. And in yesterday's show, I played the first two movements of the beautiful Viola Concerto, which he composed around 1929. And I promised we'd hear the conclusion today. Terrific recording from Nigel Kennedy with Andre Previn and the Royal Philharmonic. This piece has a quirky, it's the only word I can use, theme which comes in the solo bassoon right at the beginning of the third movement.

always have to check that. Yeah, that's right. But when you hear it with the harmony, the bass pizzicato, it's even stranger. Isn't that good? And then the viola comes in, takes it on. So it's a sort of strange mix of jig and I don't know what. In any case, it's astonishing what Walton does in this moment, because he takes this quirky tune, he never completely abandons it, and in fact he takes those opening fifths and makes something very beautiful out of it. And the movement goes back and forth between almost comic and heartbreaking. Here's the third movement now. Nigel Kennedy is the viola soloist with the Royal Philharmonic under Andre Previn. This is music from 1929.

music of the 27-year-old William Walton. His viola concerto in A minor, we heard the final movement played beautifully by Nigel Kennedy, Andre Previn leading the Royal

music that has something to do with their having seen a parallel. Let's see. Let's listen about the first five sections. Thus speak Isaiah, but these are English singers, so they say Isaiah, if you please. Then, If I Forget Thee, the first entrance by the baritone, Bryn Terfel in this case. Babylon was a great city. Next comes In Babylon, Belshazzar the King. And right there, Walton creates a wonderful hook, or at least that's the phrase that pop artists use. Let me play it to you. It's rhythmically askew, so the accents are not quite in the right place. It's jumpy, agitated music. And then the notes themselves, D and A, with this E flat. It's the mysterious East. We're in Mesopotamia. Let's hear the opening of this oratorio through Praise Ye, the God of Gold. In this performance, the Bournemouth Symphony Orchestra and Chorus under Andrew Litton, Bryn Terfel, the baritone soloist, Belshazzar's Feast from 1931.

of purple, silk, and scarlet, all manner vessels of ivory, all manner vessels of most precious wood, of brass,

Praise You, the God of Gold. There's a vivid portrayal of wealth and power. We've heard the opening of Belshazzar's Feast, music created by William Walton in 1931. You're tuned into Exploring Music. Drop us a line. Let us know how you like this show. You can write to us via our website, exploringmusic.org. And now let's get back to the action. We're getting to the really good part, a really spooky part, a huge, raging rock and roll style party going on in Babylon when all of a sudden a hand appears and writes upon the wall.

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And why? 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Babylon the Great is fallen, and the merchants of the earth weep, wail, and rend their raiment. Let's pick up the very end now of Belshazzar's feast.

0: Sing aloud to God, make a joyful noise unto the Lord. We've just heard the conclusion of Belshazzar's Feast, the oratorio from the year 1931, music of William Walton with a text of Osbert Sitwell. In this performance, we heard Bryn Terfel, the magnificent baritone, with the Bournemouth Symphony Orchestra and chorus under Andrew Litton. That story of Belshazzar is one of the most popular, intriguing stories in all of sacred literature, and of course it has drawn many composers who were inspired by it. George Frideric Händel had a terrific oratorio on that in the 18th century. J.S. Bach made a setting of Psalm 137, By the Waters of Babylon, There We Sat Down, and Yea, We Wept. And it goes on to today. In fact, I found a very nice, more or less current, American version of it. Listen in. This has the virtue of brevity.
1: Thank you very much. That's a fine song. Well, speaking of new songs, in 1955, I walked into Sun Records in Memphis, Tennessee, and the man said, "What can you sing?" And I said, "Well, I got a song I wrote, a religious kind of a song that I wrote a couple of years ago. 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
1: Johnny Cash, of course, and the Carter Sisters couldn't resist that. Sorry, it's only about 2.5 minutes long. And it does tell the story of Belshazzar, who was weighed in the balance and found wanting. Time for dessert now, our daily treat. Three short pieces from the piece Facade. We'll hear Lullaby for Jumbo, Black Mrs. Behemoth, and Tarantella.

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this. 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The candle flame seemed a yellow pompion, sharp as a scorpion. Nobody came, only a bugbear e'er unkind, that Budford papoose, the young spring wind, blew out the candle. 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To flat Coromandel.

0: the Trukas and Turkas, Protovians, hid in the shade. Where in the haycocks the country nymphs gave off their guns at a lucre were bright yellow petticoats, gaiters of leather and pheasant tail webs, and so has bewildering many a leathern bat. There the hay make cowers and wines in showers, the dew in the dogskin by flowers. Pumpkin and marrow and cucumber narrow have grown through the spangled June hours. Melons as dark as maids have for their fountain waves, thicky spilled honey and wrinkled as dark as pan, or old Silenus yet youthful as Venus, of gourds and the wrinkled kids sweats, all the jewels ran. Said Queen Venus, Silenus will settle between us the nymph's disobedience, for stall with my bow and my quiver each flesh evil liver, but I don't understand it at all.
1: Brunella Scales and Timothy West finding their way through that minefield of words created by Edith Sitwell. We heard Lullaby for Jumbo, Black Mrs. Behemoth, and Tarantella, three sections of William Walton's Facade. In this performance, the London Mozart Players under Jane Glover. All the time we have for Walton today, and I hope you give yourself a little break right now and just keep on listening to the radio. Beautiful stuff coming up right now. Exploring Music is produced by Sidney Gillard at WFMT in Chicago and produced and engineered by Bill Sigmund at Digital Island Studios here in New York City. Our production assistants are Ella Pinsloop, Eric Opland, Adela Skoronsky, and Weston Williams. Rebecca Neistat is the WFMT production and syndication manager. Exploring Music is made possible by the generous support of the Paul M. Angel Family Foundation, Helen So, the Earl and Brenda Shapiro family, Mr. and Mrs. William G. Brown, Eugene Jarvis and Sasha Gerritsen, the Julian Family Foundation, and the listener supporters of WFMT. I'm Bill McLaughlin. 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

Welcome to the Choral Hour. I'm your host, Linda Radke. We'll celebrate the arrival of summer with Haydn's The Seasons in the next hour, with two baseball songs you probably know, including Casey at the Bat, arranged by Vermont composer Peter Hamlin. Let's begin with The Unrestrained Joy in a 1946 song by Norman DeLaJoyo, a jubilant song, the explosive opening with words from Walt Whitman's Leaves of Grass. James Litton